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0: Counting down the top three for Ohlone Go in Lauderdale Lakes, Florida. Number three, Terry Johnson wrote it and performed it for the Flamingos and Lovers. Never Say Goodbye.
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on the Doo-Wop Stop with Cool Bobby B. And here's a request for John Sismondo in Durango, Colorado. When he listens to the Doo-Wop Stop, he goes back in time with the Duprees and

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1: Cool Bobby B. Top three.
0: Here's the top three for Eddie in San Francisco on the new off stop. Number three, the Jive 5.

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1: 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We play the hits, the flips, and the should-have-been hits. Even concession announcements. 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

Legends and the great version of Over the Rainbow. That's for Rocco in Ware, Massachusetts. Here's his number one doo-wop. A great solo performance out of the doo-wop era. It's Gene Pitney in every...

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Pennsylvania, 1957. An intruder breaks the flimsy lock on a radio station's transmitter room, boosts the power to a million watts, and starts broadcasting street corner doo-wop records throughout the eastern seaboard. Before the authorities could apprehend him, he sneaks out the back door into rock and roll history. He's wanted to this day. The voice you hear today is the same voice heard back in 1957. It is for that reason the origination point of this broadcast cannot be disclosed. Ladies and gentlemen, the cool Bobby B.

0: over in Westchester, Ohio, Big John. It's all about his memories of listening to the Doo Wops with Dad while growing up. At number three, these are the Drifters.
1: Oh, when the sun beats down and burns the tar up on the roof,

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And number one with Cool Bobby B, here's Curtis Lee.

Astro, the Crest, number two for Dennis and Pam in Montague, California. Here's their number one doo-wop in a group that eventually evolved into the Tramps. It's the Whirlwinds and Heartbeat.

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1: 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It's real gone original era rock and roll from the 1950s, early 1960s. We play the hits, the flips, and the should-have-been hits. Even concession announcements. The Sunday Matinee, your blast from the past. 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

The five keys and Elaine Ting Tong for Ralph Isley. Thanks for doo-wopping with us in Atlantic Beach, Florida. For Janet Inamorato in Philadelphia, it's Philly Cuz.

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0: Here's the top 3 for Rick Miller in Manitou Springs, Colorado. At number 3 with Tony Passalacqua on the lead. The Fascinators and I Wonder Who.

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0: 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What?

The Dream Lovers, their big one. It's called When We Get Married. Cool Bobby B here. Love to play your requests and dedications. 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

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So like the farmer said when he fell off the wagon, I gotta hit the road. Boom, boom, boom. Cool Bobby B and the Cool Bobby B doo-wop stop are registered trademarks of Cool Bobby B Radio Syndication LLC. 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A big thank you to the main man, the guy that keeps it entirely together, baby. He keeps us organized. That's Ken Mullen. Thanks to Ed Mann and Jim Manning in Hollywood, California. Alec Ward in Memphis, Tennessee. And Wally J in Cincinnati, Ohio, baby. 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Thanks for listening. Thanks for making us the number one doo-wop show in the world. Till next time, this is Cool Bobby B saying stay cool, everybody.

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0: Each day we have some weird news, some celebrity news, a lot of fun things we talk about, and quite often some fun guests as well. 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

can a mountain exist? 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

0: These children are going to the most glamorous of all summer camps, Camp Mohawk. There's a two-year waiting list, and every child has to be voted in. On top of all that, it costs $1,000 a week to go to Camp Mohawk. The question is it worth $1,000 a week?
1: It sure is. It's the best darn camp there is.
0: Well, are you connected with Camp Mohawk?
1: Well, I think so. I'm the program director, Jerry Aldini.
0: Well, how do you justify $1,000 a week?
1: Well, we have some special programs. We're doing Shakespeare in the Round again this year, of course. Our political roundtable, Henry Kissinger, will appear. Yasser Arafat is going to come out, spend a weekend with the kids, just rap with them.
0: That's amazing.
1: And the kids wanted animals, so this year each camper will stalk and kill his own bear in our private wildlife preserve.
0: Are you sure the children can hack that?
1: We'll see. But the real excitement, of course, is going to come at the end of the summer, during Sexual Awareness Week. We import 200 hookers from around the world, and each camper, armed with only a thermos of coffee, $2,000 cash, tries to visit as many countries as he can. And the winner, of course, is named King of Sexual Awareness Week and is allowed to rape and pillage the neighboring towns until camp ends.
0: That's incredible.
1: What do you expect for $1,000 a week? Hey, you have a good summer, too, huh?

0: It is Into the 70s, and my name is Todd Chambliss. We've got some great music and memories ready to go for this week's show. Music like this, and memories like this.
1: And here is G.I. Joe with Kung Fu Grip.
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was way overdue. So I went inside to the airline's desk. And I said, "Sir, I wonder why 1203 is so late." He said, "Oh, they probably took off late. Or they may have run into some turbulent weather and had to alter their course." 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
0: 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Including a vintage Murray Saul Get Down.
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0: It's Thursday. My beautiful bride here at my side. Hello, Heidi.
1: Hello, John.
0: How goes it on that side of the table?
1: I'm feeling much better.
0: You're looking much better.
1: I'm feeling so much better.
0: A little under the weather for a few days.
1: Oh, my gosh.
0: She's over there. I'm trying to make
1: it
0: her smile.
1: It was rough, man.
0: Hey, we got Heidi. How you doing? She's like,
1: But I still made it into the studio.
0: You are a trooper. You did great. Got a Dear John letter we're going to get to coming up here in a little while. And a lot of other fun stuff as well on this Thursday edition of the John and Heidi Show.
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1: The Beatles, bring them on!
0: Then, for the next 6 years, blew the music world away. It's the Beatles, Yesterday and Today, taking you back to where you once belonged and traveling with you where tomorrow never knows, pleasing a cross-section of Beatle fans from 25 to 64. The Brunch with Joe Johnson.
2: But yeah, without the Beatles, it would have been a very different movie.
3: Don't miss Beatle Brunch, Sundays 1 p.m.

0: Now, surveys and studies and such, hopping on a bicycle may be good for more than just your physical health. A review of 87 studies from 19 countries found that cycling is linked to better moods, fewer symptoms of depression, sharper thinking skills, and stronger social connections. Researchers found the biggest mental health benefits come from riding outdoors over multiple seasons rather than taking part in like a single or indoor workout. Interestingly, every study that examined cycling's impact on social well-being reported positive results, so they were all good. The findings suggest that a regular bike ride could be a simple way to support both mind and body.
1: And you have been pushing me to ride bikes forever.
0: And I got some bikes a couple years ago. I say I bought them, I shouldn't say that. My brother-in-law gave them to us.
1: Right.
0: Because he was like redoing
1: We've
0: bikes.
1: Never
0: yeah, he gave me
1: once.
0: I got this cool, really neat bike. Yeah. And then I was like, we got a Heidi bike. And then I got yours and you're like, mine looks stupid. I'm like, yours does not. It looks cool. She's like, oh, I don't like mine. So then we never really went. And now we just got different bikes, which we haven't picked up yet.
1: Right.
0: So we're going to pick those up and then we are going to make an effort to ride those bikes. We'll get back to you on that. Surveys and studies and such on the John and Heidi Show.

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0: Now, big screen, little screen. Tom Holland opened up about his battle with booze, saying that he knew it was time to quit when alcohol started impacting both his personal life and his career. He was chatting with Amy Poehler on a program recently talking about. They said, finish a mini bar and go to work the next day before quitting alcohol in 2022. So that's good that he got that taken
1: that
0: care
1: good.
0: Of. And he says the experience inspired him to launch Bero, B-E-R-O. It's a non-alcoholic beer brand. So, or maybe it's Bero, probably Bero, like Zero Bero. I bet that's what it is.
1: Oh.
0: Heated Rivalry star Jacob Tierney will publish a new book about making of the hit sports romance show. I'll Believe Anything is the name of it. So you'll see that somewhere soon.
1: Did you say sports romance show?
0: Yeah, that's what that is. It's okay. It's about hockey and love, Heidi. You are so
1: Great combination.
0: You are so in the dark. And Will Arnett is set to star opposite Kristen Stewart in Prime Video's limited series, The Challenger. It's going to chronicle the events leading up to the 1986 Challenger disaster that was 30 years ago. Does it seem... Or is that 40 years ago? Oh, it was 40 years ago. Does it seem weird?
1: I remember it like it was yesterday.
0: Me too. But does it seem weird that they're doing a show about that? And Will Arnett, I think, is awesome, but I'm like, I would never see him in a serious role. He's very funny. But I'm
1: He's hilarious.
0: So I'm going to have to check it out. I guess we'll see. So I'm not going to poo-poo it until I
1: Maybe they're
0: going to
1: make it into a comedy.
0: I hope not. Boy, that's what I instantly thought, though. I was like, oh, I hope not. All right, big screen, little screen on the John and Heidi Show.
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0: Heidi, did you know some birds can see ultraviolet light? It allows them to see patterns on feathers and flowers, invisible. I said that in cursive.
1: Yes, you
0: invisible
1: did.
0: Invisible to humans. It also helps with mating and foraging. So there you go. I didn't know that. I'll have to get some infrared glasses if it helps with all that stuff. So, what do you think? It would just make me look good? That's how it helps with mating? No, probably not. It's not going to help me, is what you're saying? All right. We don't know everything, but now we know this.
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1: To battle is to fight, to struggle, to overcome. And ultimately, for the Marine Corps, it means to win. 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It's a promise to our nation. A promise kept for more than two centuries. A promise of the Marines.

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0: Heidi, did you know some birds can see ultraviolet light? It allows them to see patterns on feathers and flowers, invisible. I said that in cursive.
1: Yes, you
0: invisible
1: did.
0: To humans. It also helps with mating and foraging. So there you go. I didn't know that. I'll have to get some infrared glasses if it helps with all that stuff. So, what do you think? It would just make me look good? That's how it helps with mating? No, probably not. It's not going to help me, is what you're saying? All right. We don't know everything, but now we know this.
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Wow.

0: for the scoop of the day. Have you ever heard the term fashion victim?
1: No.
0: Apparently, it's a thing that people say. Well, apparently, it's also a literal thing when it comes to footwear. According to a new survey of adults in the U.S., more than half of us, 56%, regularly buy shoes that we end up regretting. Have you ever done that, where you got a pair of shoes and you're like, yeah, I wish I wouldn't have bought those? I bought some Crocs once. Just kidding.
1: More than once.
0: I actually like them. My wife is the one that doesn't like them.
1: Oh, my gosh.
0: But 56% of us say that we've purchased shoes that we regret buying because they were uncomfortable. Is that why you regretted yours?
1: Yes.
0: In fact, people admitted that in the last few years, they have wasted an average of how many dollars, do you suppose, on shoes that they don't wear? In just a
1: few
0: years.
1: In 1 year?
0: 2 years.
1: 2 years.
0: Yeah.
1: I'm going to say $300.
0: Close. $279. The poll found that painful footwear doesn't just affect your feet. Discomfort can linger for up to 2 days, and it'll spread to back pain, knee pain, ankle pain, and hip pain. Unsurprisingly, many said that traditionally fun occasions, from nights out to vacations, concerts, and weddings, have all been ruined because of those uncomfortable shoes.
1: Yeah.
0: In light of this, some people say they eventually evolve at about age 34 to become a bit more practical and prioritize buying shoes that are more supportive. Looking closer at the shoes people buy today, comfort is key in the buying decision. Respondents say that price is still the number one thing that influences their shoe selection, closely followed by supportiveness, then durability, and then style. I get the same shoes all the time. You just got a new pair for me.
1: I did.
0: And sadly, I have to order them because my feet are wide.
1: You've got Fred Flintstone feet.
0: So I was buying the wrong size shoes for years at the store.
1: I kept telling you, you are a wide.
0: But I didn't.
1: You're an 11 wide. You're like, I think I just need 12.
0: But here's the thing. I couldn't get that because
1: like,
0: nobody sold
1: that.
0: And then she's like, you can get them online. I'm like, what is that again? What are you talking about? Yeah. I cannot believe.
1: And since then, your life has been so different.
0: I can't believe how much better my feet feel wearing the right size shoes. I wore the wrong size for a dozen years. That is your scoop of the day on the John and Heidi Show.

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1: They came from every corner of the country, from small towns and big cities. 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

0: 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Music like this, and memories like this.
1: And here is G.I. Joe with Kung Fu Grip.
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1: Dear John Letters.
2: Dear John.
0: This week. Dear John, I'm trying to decide if I take the high road or just go low road and get it over with. So, first of all, I'm going to just say, I'm a high road guy. Heidi?
1: I'm not.
0: She's a low road girl.
1: Yep.
0: So we're going to probably disagree on how to do this. But here we go. I have a bunch of weddings in my family this summer. My son is getting married, but four other relatives will also be getting married. They're spaced out pretty well, but two are back-to-back weeks. We've planned to go to all of the weddings. My aunt just informed me that she will not be able to make it to our son's wedding. And I was very okay with that. She's old. She has some health issues. But then she tells me, we can still visit, though, at my niece's wedding the week before my son's wedding. Then I say, wait, you're not able to make it to this one, but you're going to that one? And she goes, well, it's closer. So I did the work to see how much closer. It's 15 minutes closer.
1: Yeah.
0: She's also going to be riding with others for both weddings, so I don't understand why it would matter. But now I'm kind of upset. I don't want to cause any issues for my niece, so I don't want to be the one to ruin somebody else's wedding. So I'm trying to take the high road and just put on a smile and be there for my niece. But does that seem like a heap and pile of baloney to you? I asked her if she had some kind of problem with our son, because this seems really, like, kind of personal. She said she's also planning to be at the rest of the weddings that all land after this one, and they're all way closer. I'm not looking forward to seeing my aunt at any of these. It seems like she singled out my son. I have no idea why. She's always been a selfish drama queen, so I'm actually kind of glad she won't be a gloomy, dark cloud in the corner of my son's special day. But how should I feel? I've written a letter that I plan to send to my aunt after my niece's wedding. I don't want to be the reason she doesn't go to that wedding. I'm going to stay away from her. I'm going to stay away from the wine at this one. Otherwise, I might tell her exactly what she needs to hear. Any advice on this? Signed, Angry Mama Bear. So I'll give you my high road answer here in a second. But Heidi, tell me that low road answer.
1: I would absolutely send that letter. That is not okay. That's not okay.
0: And I don't quite understand.
1: And how do they expect your child to feel when they see her at every other wedding, but she couldn't be bothered to make it? That's not okay. If she's in poor health and can't make it to his wedding, she shouldn't be able to make it to any of the weddings.
0: Yeah, if there's four weddings, and you're going to just skip one of the four.
1: No.
0: And it's the furthest away.
1: I would be upset, too.
0: It is the furthest away, but it's 15 minutes further than the next furthest that she's going to go to. So, yeah, it does. It seems like maybe there's something going on
1: there. And if somebody else is driving, what difference does it make?
0: Yeah. Again, that's the thing. I don't understand. So,
1: No, I would have a real hard time biting my tongue at the first wedding.
0: Do you think she sends this letter now? Do you think she waits till after the wedding? Do you think she waits till after all of the weddings? What do you think the answer is on that? Because even if you wait till after the first wedding and you send it, you're still going to have issues at the weddings after your son's wedding.
1: I would send it the day of the first wedding so she gets it when she gets home.
0: There you go. Well.
1: And be blunt. Be very specific with why you're upset. Let her know.
0: And
1: make sure she understands. This is in no way an attempt to ask you to come to our son's wedding, because guess what? You're no longer invited.
0: Yeah.
1: But this is why we're angry and we're washing our hands of you now.
0: Angry Mama Bear, I can relate. I think it's really sad. I've seen things like this happen. In my family, there have been some things like this. In your family, there have been some things like this. I always try to, again, look at the positive side and I go, I don't think they meant it that way. But there have been like a pattern with some people where you're like, I don't think they could accidentally always do that same thing. You know, I don't think that's possible. So then at a certain point, you're like, okay, you're either the most absent-minded person in the history of the world, or you have an issue because you keep doing this.
1: Yeah.
0: You know, but
1: yeah, that's why my answer is as blunt as it is, because I've had this experience in my family.
0: But here's the other thing. I'm also a communicator, so I'm not afraid to call and say, hey, is everything okay? What's going on? Like, I noticed that you did this. Is there a problem? Because, like, if there is, I want to fix that. You know, and most of the time you hear back, they're like, oh, no, not I didn't even realize. You know, so again, so many times we assume the worst when it's not always the worst. But you could also assume the best when it could be, you know, even worse than that. So I would say open the lines of communication. And yeah, I think a letter is a good idea.
1: Yeah.
0: Any advice, Heidi? Anything in less words?
1: No, that's, I'm done. And my letter would not be opening the lines of communication. Oh, yeah. It would be closing.
0: Be slamming
1: all
0: the door
1: lines
0: shut.
1: Of communication.
0: If you would like to chime in with some advice for Angry Mama Bear, you can do that at facebook.com/John and Heidi Show.
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1: I've got a

0: We always like to wrap things up around here with good news, and I think this is good news. Take a listen to this. After losing his wife, a retired Rhode Island man found healing by turning other people's trash into treasure. I think this is kind of cool. It started as a way to cope with grief, but now it's a source of purpose and friendship and affordable treasures for one Rhode Island retiree. For years, John, and his nickname is Jack, they have that in quotes, okay. John Jack Burnett, has been a familiar face in this community. These days, his front lawn is filled with bicycles and furniture and other items waiting for somebody to come along and give it a second chance. Behind the collection of restored goods is a story about resilience and finding hope after heartbreak. His wife, Patricia, the two of them together, built their life in that neighborhood since 1976. He spent years working as a roofer, became a high school custodian, then retired in 2020. At the same time, his wife got ill, and when she passed away, it hit him very hard. He says, for about a year, I didn't want to do anything. Eventually, something changed. That's when he said, you know what? I really enjoy fixing things. So he started picking things up that were being discarded. He would fix them, repair them, paint them, do everything he needed to do to give them a new life. And then he would sell them and, you know, let people, and sometimes just give them away even if people needed it. But he was doing this. He intentionally priced everything very low because he said, I know there are people that are struggling. So whatever I can do, I'm going to do to help them out. I think this is absolutely wonderful.
1: That's amazing.
0: And again, if you've got the ability to do those kind of things, and if that's something that you can do in your spare time to, you know, first of all, take up some of the spare time, but second of all, do something nice to kind of pass along to other people, what an amazing thing to do.
1: Yeah.
0: I've got a link to his story, and there's videos and photos and all of that. It's in the show notes for today at johnandheidishow.com. Time to say goodbye, Heidi.
1: Goodbye, Heidi.
0: Goodbye, everybody. Have a great day. Thank you for listening to the John and Heidi Show.
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0: 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Music like this, and memories like this.
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What does he care? 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
0: Each day we have some weird news, some celebrity news, a lot of fun things we talk about, and quite often some fun guests as well. Also, we'll have some giveaways and, of course, great music from the 50s, 60s, and 70s every morning right here on North Coast Greatest Hits.

lay face down on the desert sand, clutching a six gun in his hand. Shot from behind, I thought he was dead, for under his heart was an ounce of lead. But a spark still burned, so I used my knife, and late that night, I saved the life of Ringo. I nursed him till the danger passed. The days went by, he mended fast. And then from dawn till setting sun, he practiced with that deadly gun. And hour on hour, I watched in awe. No human being could match the draw of Ringo. Ringo, Ringo. One day, we rode the mountain crest. And I went east, and he went west. I took to law and wore a star, while he spread terror near and far. With lead and blood he gained such fame, all through the West they feared the name of Ringo. Ringo, Ringo. I knew someday I'd face the test, which one of us would be the best. And sure enough, the word came down that he was holed up in the town. I left the posse out in the street, and I went in alone to meet Ringo. They said my speed was next to none, but my lightning draw had just begun when I heard a blast that stung my wrist. The gun went flying from my fist, and I was looking down the bore of the deadly 44 of Ringo. They say that was the only time that anyone had seen him smile. He slowly lowered his gun, and then he said to me, "We're even, friend." And so at last I understood that there was still a spark of good in Ringo.

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1: Ringo.
0: The story spread throughout the land that I had beaten Ringo's hand. And it was just the years, they say, that made me put my guns away. But on his grave, they can't explain the tarnished star above the name of Ringo.

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It's the most fun music ever made. 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
0: 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Just say,
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0: 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Thank you so much.
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I'd like to tell you about some commercials. 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
7: 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Welcome to K-Todd.
8: We go back into the 1970s for music and memories, and we call it K-Todd. My name is Todd. We're going to 1976. A number one song from Elton John and Kiki Dee.

The year is 1976. We're enjoying these memories of the 70s on K-Todd. In 1976, a spinoff of the wildly successful show called The $6 Million Man premiered on TV. It was called The Bionic Woman with Lindsay Wagner. In that show, she could easily beat me arm wrestling. And you know I wouldn't mind it. 76 also brought a great song from By Skaggs. It's called Lowdown, and it's on K-Todd.

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1: We have been cutting our pies into 6 pieces. But now, we are going to cut our pies into 8 pieces.
2: That's the big news that you have for us.
1: Yeah.
3: That's wonderful, Mel. For you, but not for us. We want more money.
1: You want more money? 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Same pie. Same price per piece. More servings, more tips. I also want to tell you, I'm thinking about watering down the chicken soup.
3: How? You already use chicken like a tea bag now.
1: Look, I'm doing it for you.
2: Mel, would you like to do something for me?
1: Yeah, what?
2: Kiss my grits!
4: My, that's such an attractive sound from a woman, isn't it? Kiss my grits! From the 1976 TV show Alice, of course. 76 also brought a big hit for Aerosmith on the charts. The song was Dream On, released originally in 73, was not a big hit. It was re-released as an album cut in 76, became a top 6 hit on the charts. It's Dream On, Aerosmith on K-Todd.

0: return, we have W artists of the 1970s. What does that mean? Well, these are groups or artists with a W in their name. People like Stevie Wonder, maybe Wet Willie with two W's. W artists of the 70s coming up next on K-Todd.
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0: K-Todd 70s. Time for more great 70s favorites on K-Todd, all by groups with W in their name, like Stevie Wonder. One of his songs that was done actually by the Red Hot Chili Peppers much later on. He had a huge hit back in the 70s with Higher Ground on

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0: 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Hungry Hungry Hippos.
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3: 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It's K-Todd with W Artist of the 70s. The Who in 1978 had a big classic rock and top 40 hit with Who Are You? It later became a CSI TV show theme. It's The Who and Who Are You on K.

W artist of the 70s on K-Todd, Anita Ward had one disco hit with a memorable drum sound. That drummer, whoever he is, probably had to hand in his man card. This Ring My Bell, Anita Ward on K-Todd.

0: Nothing like the music in the 70s on K-Tide. Now, coming up, we have got 70 songs that talk about home. If you want to go home and you want to listen to music that makes you think of home, we've got some home songs of the 1970s. We'll play those next on K-Tide.
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0: Loving the memories of the 70s music tonight on K-Tot. Leonard Skinner has probably one of the most recognizable licks in guitar rock history with this

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0: This is Katon in 70s Home Songs on right now, a song that wasn't a really big hit for Kenny Loggins, but is played at Christmas time because it reminds everyone of going home for the holidays. 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
1: 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We start with 1972, the first year of HBO. We also had this hit on the radio from